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2: If you could go back and re-record any of your songs, which one would you re-record today?
3: I don't know. Probably the whole first album, because when I go back and listen to that album, it's like I sound so different as a singer now than I did then, and it's a little tough for me to go back and listen to that first album all the way through. So I'd probably just go cut the whole first entire record again.
2: And is that's partially about you, partially about like the technology has changed so much since back then? I mean, I feel like the sound is different just from the recording studio aspect.
3: Yeah, for sure. And I also think just as a band, you know, we've gotten better as a singer. I've gotten better over the years. My voice has changed a lot, a little deeper, just has a little more bottom end to it and stuff. And like, I don't know. If I listen to like this album and I go put on the first album, it's like I sound like I'm 12. Singing that record, you know.
2: We were young.
3: That was a lot of whiskey ago.
2: That's a song right there.
3: No kidding.
2: A lot of whiskey ago.
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2: Okay, so in my experience, when you put on an album like this, traditionally you start with the first song and you don't hit stop. You don't skip. You do it in the right way, just front to back. Do you want people to listen to it like that, or do you want them to pick out their favorite songs for whatever mood they're in?
3: Whatever they want.
2: Yeah.
3: I mean, I made the record that I unexpectedly wanted to make. I had no idea I wanted to make this record. Apparently I did. And sequencing was really fun. I love sequencing records because it's a gig, right? It's a gig. It's like I know how I want to open the show. I know how I want to close it. And then I figure out everything in between and trying to make it where the goal, I think the goal always is like you hear three or four songs. My favorite albums all do this. You hear like two or three songs and you're like, okay, that's enough now. Well, after the next song, we'll go to another album, and then the fourth song hits and you go, ah, that feels good. All right, after this one. And then the fifth song hits and you go, okay, after this one. And then before you know it, you've heard the whole album. All my favorite albums have that ability to keep me staying with it to the end.
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0: people are buying trash from her wedding. That's Taylor Swift. I knew it. I knew you. On the overnight ride, an artist dumpster dove with a tuxedo on, took the trash, packed it in little cubes, and sold the trash. I believe it sold out. Normal trash in there, but there was also some candy wrappers. That's who I want to know. I want to know who owned those. That's the person you want to be near at a wedding, especially when the dinner takes forever. They're prepared. Whoever that was, kudos to them. Who was it? Who snuck candy into Taylor Swift's wedding?
1: 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We'll be right back.
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4: A better life with Dr. Sanjay Gupta.
5: You know, it's funny, when I think back to what the typical American dinner looked like when you and I were kids, there's usually some kind of meat featured at the center of the plate. Vegetables are there, but often thought of as a side dish. More and more, though, we are coming to realize that a plant-based diet, with little or no meat even, is going to be a healthier way to eat for just about everyone. New study out of the University of Hawaii Cancer Center found that eating a high-quality plant-rich diet that includes whole grains, vegetables, and fruits may prevent cognitive impairment even when people start that diet in their late 50s and 60s. Yeah, it's important to make sure you're getting enough protein, fats, complex carbohydrates. Just because you cut out or even cut back on meat, though, is not a license to eat whatever you want. Focus on eating whole, real foods. I'm Dr. Sanjay Gupta, helping you live a better life.
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9: When you need your body to perform, but some of your muscles are having trouble, other muscles can sometimes help compensate. This is a great thing short term, but long term it can lead to serious and even chronic aches and pains. So if you've got nagging stiffness or irritation somewhere, don't push through it. Try to figure out why it's happening and how you can correct it. Strength and conditioning specialist Dana Santa says, performing exercises at a deliberate tempo makes it easier to notice when the wrong muscles are taking over, and also gives the intended muscles a chance to engage before that compensation kicks in. Dana suggests that starting with primary movement patterns such as squatting, hinging, pushing, pulling, rotating, and core can help make compensation easiest to identify and to address. I'm Dr. Sanjay Gupta, helping you live a better life.
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12: I don't know about you, but my social media feeds are flooded with lotions and potions and gadgets, all promising to unlock different components of longevity. But if you log off, take a step back from all the hype, you'll find that the actual keys to a longer, healthier life are hiding in plain sight. There are four of them. Number one, nutrition. The Mediterranean diet really is the gold standard. Number two, exercise. You should be getting 150 minutes of moderate intensity exercise or 75 minutes of vigorous intensity exercise every week, plus strength training and stretching. Number three, sleep. Sleep is when your body and your brain repair themselves. You should be getting 7 to 9 hours a night. And finally, number four, often gets forgotten, socialization. It's not a bonus. It's a necessity for a healthy life, finding a sense of community, purpose, and belonging. I'm Dr. Sanjay Gupta, helping you live a better life.

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9: Not all screen time is created equal. And a new study out of Sweden is helping us understand this even better. So researchers followed more than 20,000 people over nearly two decades and determined that passive screen time, like sitting on the couch and watching television, raised someone's risk of dementia. But if they did something active, like reading, puzzles, or interacting with other people, this same group of people saw their risk of dementia drop. Just like you gotta put the work in to keep your body in shape as you age, you basically have to do the same thing with your brain. A couple things I have found to help: working to learn something new every day, whatever it might be, challenging yourself in some way every day, and really importantly, staying socially active. Some days that means meeting friends in person. Other days, maybe an email, a text, or a phone call. Just stay engaged. I'm Dr. Sanjay Gupta, helping you live a better life.
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day, Potts Farm was a place to go. Load a truck up, hit the dirt road. 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Jack and Jim were a few good men. 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Y'all ain't listening. Them old

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7: A better life with Dr. Sanjay Gupta.
8: When you need your body to perform, but some of your muscles are having trouble, other muscles can sometimes help compensate. This is a great thing short term, but long term it can lead to serious and even chronic aches and pains. So if you've got nagging stiffness or irritation somewhere, don't push through it. Try to figure out why it's happening and how you can correct it. Strength and conditioning specialist Dana Santa says, performing exercises at a deliberate tempo makes it easier to notice when the wrong muscles are taking over, and also gives the intended muscles a chance to engage before that compensation kicks in. Dana suggests that starting with primary movement patterns such as squatting, hinging, pushing, pulling, rotating, and core can help make compensation easiest to identify and to address. I'm Dr. Sanjay Gupta, helping you live a better life.
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10: From your home farm to the state line, we're sharing the stories, the numbers, and the local faces driving Indiana agriculture. 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Let's talk Hoosier Ag this week. On today's show,
11: I'm Greg Allen. Corn growers have been in D.C. this week pushing legislation that will help alleviate the pressures of high input costs and low commodity prices. I'll have that report coming up.
12: I'm C.J. Miller. What started as a family seasoning recipe mixed in a kitchen has turned into a nationally recognized agribusiness success story. I'll tell you the story of Luke Schilling, an FFA American Star finalist who will walk the national stage in Indy this October.
13: We've got some moisture. We've got slightly cooler temperatures. A drop in humidity. Tell you what, we've got something almost for everyone in the forecast this week. We'll kind of talk you through the upcoming weeks as we finish out county fair season and move towards state fair. All coming up in the weather segment. I'm Ryan Martin.
14: I'm Andy Eubank. I'll check the markets at the end of this segment. In another up and down week, Brian Basting analysis coming soon.
15: And I'm Eric Pfeiffer. I'll have the latest on the Farm Bill, and it's more than just a moniker. Central Indiana is the bio heartland. I'll explain exactly what that means later in the program. It's time now for this week's top story, and it comes from Purdue University and their College of Veterinary Medicine. They're preparing their biggest class expansion in decades. Let's kick things off today with Greg Allen reporting.
11: After holding steady at about 80 students per class for the past 10 years, the college plans to increase enrollment by nearly 50% in an effort to meet the growing demand for veterinarians. According to the dean of the College of Veterinary Medicine at Purdue, Dr. Brett Marsh.
16: I think it's an opportunity for us to provide a Purdue education to more veterinarians. We have a large applicant pool. Currently, we take 84 students each fall, and we had 1,930 applications for those 84 seats. At the same time, we have shortage areas in our state and across the country, so it's an opportunity for us to provide a quality Purdue education to more veterinarians to solve some of these underserved areas and to continue to serve the areas we have to this point.
11: The expansion comes as rural communities across Indiana and the nation continue to struggle with a shortage of large animal and food animal veterinarians.
16: We are a significant animal agriculture state, and that's one of our initiatives as well, to make sure that we're providing the coverage that we need. We're number one in veal, number one in commercial ducks, number three in eggs, number three in pounds of turkey produced, number five in swine, and that all exists in a state that's the smallest state geographically west of the Appalachian Mountains. And so there's a lot of activity in this state.
11: Marsh says the additional students will also support workforce needs in public health, companion animal care, research, and regulatory medicine.

0: Purdue's expanded program is expected to help strengthen the pipeline of veterinary professionals entering food animal practice and other areas of veterinary medicine. I'm Greg Allen.
1: Thanks, Greg. From the classroom to the corn and soybean fields, Indiana's corn and soybean crops are entering one of the most critical stages of the growing season. As heat, drought, stress, and disease threats begin to mount across parts of the state, one central Indiana farmer says the next couple of weeks could make or break this year's harvest. C.J. Miller has the story.
2: I'd say where we're at, we're pretty fortunate, even though we had a tough start as far as getting done. A lot of water and that type of thing. But I think overall, everybody's fairly satisfied at this point.
3: And that's Shelby County farmer David Lawson, who says while his fields are holding their own compared to harder hit areas of the state, the season still has been a battle since day one. The tough start has been followed by a grueling stretch of midsummer heat and severe lack of moisture. While some areas of northern Indiana have seen significant rainfall, Shelby County has missed out. He says they've only received about a tenth of an inch of rain over the past 2 weeks.
2: Well, I do know that it has affected the pollination in some areas where the kernels are kind of erratic, and that could be a big problem. I think by and large, most people probably don't have that problem, but we need a rain, and we've kind of missed the rain the last couple weeks, so we would welcome a rain.
3: Along with weather stress, disease pressures are also creeping into the Hoosier State. Lawson says that fungal threats like tar spot have already been detected in corn in neighboring Rush County. But while he says he hasn't found it in his fields yet, he's still not taking any chances with plant health. He plans to run his first fungicide applications of the year over the next several days in order to protect his yields despite the rising input costs.
2: I feel like it's just on the edge. If we're going to have a problem, we're going to see it in the next week or two. But having said that, a lot of people are starting to apply fungicide on corn, and soybeans are probably right around the corner as well. So we like to start, you know, in that R3 stage, and we're just right there. So that's our plan anyway.
3: Check out much more of my conversation with Shelby County farmer David Lawson at HoosierAgToday.com. I'm C.J. Miller.
1: And you're tuned in to Hoosier Ag This Week. Thanks for joining us. I'm Eric Pfeiffer. We've got more farm news coming up. And Chief Meteorologist Ryan Martin's Indiana Farm Forecast is on the way. Right now, let's talk markets. The story really started on Wednesday. A big move to the upside, but a quick retreat right after that. Here to tell us all about it, Andy Eubank. Hello, Andy.
4: Hi, Eric. And the big mover on Wednesday was wheat, although beans and corn were solid too. And the good news is we ended with more positive movement on Friday, those settlements coming up. First, market commentary from Brian Basting of Advanced Trading. I spoke with Brian mid-session on Friday. Certainly, we can talk about wheat futures, which we will, but let's start with soybeans, the upside leader much of the Friday session. And I believe we can turn for 1Q to that, to those flash sales announcements. USDA said flash sales to China, Mexico, and unknown soybeans on Friday. So that's good news.
5: Thanks for having me, Andy. You summarized that well. We did have three separate flash sales on Friday alone for soybeans. It was a little over 700,000 metric tons, which is almost 26 million bushel, a sizable chunk, no matter how you slice it. And China has returned to buying U.S. beans, Andy, primarily for new crop, 26-27, a dab here and there for old crop, but they've pretty well met their sales commitment now for old crop. So the tension now is turning to new crop. But bottom line, that certainly has supported the bean market. We've got November beans now right at $12 a bushel, near that high that we saw earlier this spring. A lot of uncertainty about crop conditions here too, Andy. The crop conditions are down a bit from what they were last year on beans. We're looking at the latest report there on Monday. They were at 65% good to excellent. At this time last year, Andy, the beans good to excellent were 70%. So beans, I think that wet feed, if you will, beans don't like wet feed, is something that we're concerned about moving forward. Now, you don't make a bean crop in June. You don't make it in July. We still got August ahead of us. So the bottom line, Andy, for producers, I think, is to be able to manage this price movement, avoid price prediction if they still got a few bushels of old crop left. You may want to reward the market and buy an out-of-the-money call option might be one strategy to consider. On new crop, Andy, we'd also be looking at rewarding the market, perhaps starting to buy put options to put a floor underneath the market. and leave the upside open. But regardless, it's really important to tune out all the noise, because there's going to be a lot of noise in the bean market the next 60 days. And it's important to manage price movement and avoid price prediction.
4: Quite a week for wheat futures, taking advantage of some world production concerns. Also, Black Sea tensions, which are escalating as the fighting escalates there. And corn as well. Did it pretty much go along for the ride through the week?
5: Yes, I think so, Andy. Wheat is definitely the leader, as you said, particularly with the escalating attacks in the Black Sea on the Ukrainian ports, really ignited the wheat market this week. Wheat is extremely sensitive to supply disruptions. It can go up very quickly. I'd remind your listeners, though, it can also go down very quickly when that situation is resolved. In this case, we hope it's sooner rather than later, but regardless, it's giving producers an opportunity.
4: Market comments there from Brian Basting of Advanced Trading. Get Brian on the phone at 309-664-2314. Settlements now from the Friday trade. September corn, 444.75, a gain of 3.25, up 3.5 cents on Dees and March corn contracts. Dees, 467.5. March goes to 483. August beans, a gain of 9.5. That was the upside leader, 1204.5. September 1193.5, up 8.25. And Novi up 8 cents, 1203. September wheat, 682.75, 8 cents higher. Meat markets mixed. August live cattle, 224.42, down 265. August lean hogs, 101.65, up $1.37. You are up to date now on the markets. Much more still to come. I'm Andy Eubank. 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
6: Some moisture trying to work through this weekend, but yes, we actually have some cooler air in the forecast as well. I'm Chief Meteorologist Ryan Martin with Hoosier Ag Today's Weekend Weather Outlook. Let's take a look at what's going on here. You know, it's county fair season, and usually that means just oppressive, nasty weather. And Mother Nature hasn't disappointed to this point this year. We have seen some very nasty conditions over the past week, 2 weeks, 3 weeks or so. But as we move into this week coming up, we are going to be seeing a little bit of a change. Moisture trying to work its way southward out of the upper Midwest here today, triggering on again, off again showers. They started yesterday, but I think we have a secondary batch of precipitation that wants to come through today. I'm looking for an additional tenth to maybe 3/4 of an inch across the Hoosier State with about 75% coverage. But then we go dry and we stay warm and muggy through tomorrow and on Monday. But there is a significant batch of moisture coming through Wisconsin early Monday morning. It's going to likely work its way in here late Monday night, probably after sunset, right on past the midnight hour and through Tuesday. Strong to severe weather likely out of that. We can see some heavy rains, heavy thunderstorms, gusty winds, and some strong hail. And then we see a long tail on this with lingering moisture through Wednesday. That Tuesday-Wednesday event, I think, gives us anywhere from 1/4 to 1.5 inches of rain with coverage at around 90% of the Hoosier State. Behind it, though, this is something I was alluding to early on. Much cooler Canadian air sagging southward across the Great Lakes. Next Thursday and Friday will be quite pleasant. And even the weekend, as we see temperatures moderate a little bit, doesn't look like it brings a huge batch of humidity, especially for the 26th, Sunday the 26th. Now, the following week, the week of the 27th, as we move on toward the turn of the month, yep, heat and humidity are back, but we're not seeing a lot of moisture here. Not a lot of scattered shower action. I think we are dry largely through the week. Maybe some hit and miss, the scattered showers early in the week down near the Ohio River. But at Wednesday, if you're looking for rain at all that week, Wednesday the 29th into Thursday the 30th will be when we see it. 1/4 to 3/4 of an inch coverage around 75% of the Hoosier State. Back to a pleasant weather conditions behind that to the finish of the month. But we are very warm going into the August 1st time frame, watching a frontal boundary develop that period, Saturday the 1st into Sunday the 2nd, stretching all the way from central Minnesota back down into the New Mexico area. That front tries to move eastward and should bring us some significant chances of rain and thunderstorms very first Monday of August, August 3rd. That's what I'll be watching right now. Otherwise, temperatures, again, kind of on a little bit of a roller coaster. Everybody should be looking forward to the refreshing couple of days that we see later this week. I'm meteorologist Ryan Martin.
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1: 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We are back on Hoosier Ag This Week. Hope your weekend's going well so far. I'm Eric Pfeiffer from Hoosier Ag Today. And farm bill talks continue on Capitol Hill. Boy, have we been waiting a while for this farm bill. Senate Ag Chair John Bozeman from Arkansas is still working to get 60 votes to pass their version of the farm bill. Earlier this week, we had Indiana Farm Bureau National Affairs Director Brantley Seifers join me on the latest Indiana Ag Policy Podcast. And we discussed where things sit currently. He says this is not a traditional farm bill.
7: About 80% of a traditional farm bill was actually included in the One Big Beautiful Bill that I've already passed. So this is a smaller, it's about 20% of a normal farm bill. However, there's still several different policy programs that our members rely on and are important to our members in this.
1: Seifers points to research dollars for land-grant universities like Purdue as being one of those policy programs. Also,
7: you have some updates to rural development title of the Farm Bill. So that's where the broadband dollars and some early child care programs are in there. And then you have one of our biggest ticket items, which is a fix to Proposition 12.
1: That fix to California's Proposition 12, a so-called animal welfare law that veterinarians and pork producers actually say is less safe for their sows, is included in the House version of the Farm Bill, but not the Senate draft. Bozeman has said that he just doesn't have the votes to get it done.
7: The Farm Bill traditionally in the past has been a very bipartisan bill. So I think a way to get there, it makes sense to find a path to get to a bipartisan vote. However, we still think that we can get there with Prop 12 in the bill. And we're hoping that if it's not in the Senate version, at least when they go to conference with the House, we're able to put Prop 12 in there. Again, probably our top priority with this farm bill.
1: California imports over 98% of its pork, putting the compliance burden on Midwest pork producers.
7: We're all for California being able to regulate themselves, regulate their state. When they started telling Hoosier producers how they can do the things that they do every single day, they're the experts. That's where we have a problem with it.
1: 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We'll stay in the Beltway for this next story, too. Corn growers are warning that another year of negative returns is putting increasing financial pressure on farms across the country. The National Corn Growers Association says high input costs, combined with low commodity prices, continue to squeeze already thin profit margins. Greg Allen has the story.
0: This week, about 200 corn growers are in Washington, D.C. for the organization's annual July Corn Congress and fly-in. They'll meet face-to-face with members of Congress and administration officials to explain the economic challenges impacting farm families and rural communities. According to Leslie McNitt, Vice President of Public Policy,
8: I think a lot of legislators want to be able to bring home wins for their constituents. And they recognize that agriculture and corn farming in particular and renewable energy are really important economic drivers in those rural communities. And so there's every reason in the world for Senate Democrats and Republicans to come together on this legislation and bring home a win for their constituents.
0: Growers are urging lawmakers to strengthen farm policy, expand market opportunities, support biofuels, and improve risk management tools that help producers weather difficult economic conditions.
8: What I'm hearing from farmers is that the input cost issues have really gained a lot of traction. That is just something that our organization has really been leading on.
0: NCGA leaders say these conversations are critical as policymakers consider decisions that will shape the future of American agriculture. For many growers, they say meaningful action is needed to help restore profitability and keep family farms financially sustainable. I'm Greg Allen.
1: All right, Greg, thanks. From the Beltway to the Back 40. Like a lot of areas in Indiana, the north central section needs some rain to keep the corn and soybean crops moving in the right direction. Andy Eubank is here now. He has more in this Channel Seed growing season update.
4: Len Smith, Channel sales agronomist, says planting dates are dictating progress for these mid-July fields.
9: Stuff was planted early, is pretty well in the development stages, and stuff that got planted, you know, a month, month and a half later is still trying to catch up. As a whole, though, I think there's a really nice crop out here.
4: Smith saw fields starting to throw tassels last week, and he expects a lot of full tassel will be visible in the next week.
9: You know, with the heat that we've had, GDUs are going to grow rapidly. We're going to have a lot of development in this crop just with everything that's, you know, kind of set itself up. You know, we've had some moisture. Now, obviously, we've got the heat. So, yeah, I would say as a whole, corn looks pretty good. You know, there's not a lot of concern I've got out there right now.
4: He has been in just two fields that have tar spot present, so Smith recommends consistent scouting so that you know what you have and can make fungicide applications at the right time. The soybean crop is also progressing at varied stages in north central Indiana.
9: Beans I've seen kind of anywhere from R1 to R3. There's a handful of fields that, again, you know, planted them into May, 1st of June that are just trying to close the row. So, you know, again, pretty wide variance in growth stages. But as a whole, you know, the stuff that was planted early looks really, really nice. We get into the next, same thing. We get into next week, we get a couple of rain showers. The soybean crop's going to change dramatically.
4: For both crops, Smith says come 2026 harvest time.
9: I would say potential appears to be good. I think the expectation needs to be set, though, that it may be a long harvest.
4: Hear the full interview at HoosierAgToday.com. I'm Andy Eubank.
1: Thank you, Andy. And while you're there listening to that interview at HoosierAgToday.com, be sure to check out all the other farm news available, like this one. America's farmland continues to face pressure from development and ownership changes, even as millions of acres remain in ag use. Study showing since 1982, cropland, pasture land, and rangeland have declined, while developed land has increased by nearly 48 million acres, or 66%, a landmass roughly the size of Nebraska. Again, you can find that story and much more at HoosierAgToday.com. We'll have more Hoosier Ag this week, coming up in just a moment from Hoosier Ag Today.
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11: 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So kind of like this peer learning network. 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They're going to be talking to the experts with their soil and water district or their natural resource conservation service. I'll be talking to those folks, but they might actually weigh another farmer's opinion a little bit more heavily. Indiana's a leader in that space because farmers have seen that conservation works. It's not just unicorns and fairy dust. It works pragmatically on the ground. And so farmers that get into those systems, they want to continue that success.
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1: Welcome back to Hoosier Ag This Week. I'm Eric Pfeiffer from Hoosier Ag Today. And if you've been paying attention, you've probably heard about the One Health Initiative here in Indiana. We're quickly becoming the global hub for the ag biosciences, and now we have a name for it.
12: Really, we gave a name to the strengths that we already have and to what's already here.
1: And that name is the BioHeartland. Christy Wright, president and CEO of Agrinovus Indiana, explains why companies are looking to start or relocate in central Indiana.
12: We have the only place in the world where plant, animal, and human health engage and anchor at the global level, you know, across different sides of the value chain and also in the higher ed space as well. And we also know that Indiana, you can invent, make, and move discoveries in bioscience here.
1: She points to companies like Elanco and United Animal Health, focusing on animal health, Corteva and Beck's Hybrids with their concentration on plant health, and Eli Lilly's attention on human health as those anchors. And of course, our university system, specifically IU and Purdue, helping provide the talent pipeline. Wright says when you hear Silicon Valley, you immediately know they're talking about the tech industry. And that's the hope here. Everyone should know that when you hear the BioHeartland, You know they're talking about agriculture and the life sciences.
12: We are really the answer to the coasts when it comes to what we can do here in biosciences, and hopefully this helps us tell our story to the world.
1: Wright says this is a partnership between state, private, and philanthropic sectors who share the same goal to bring more opportunities to the Hoosier State. How will we know if this branding is a success?
12: Companies start to consider and put Indiana on the list without us having to go out and pursue them.
1: So just how important is the ag bioscience economy in Indiana? Well, you know, we're famously a manufacturing powerhouse, ranking second in the nation for auto production. However, a 2024 study shows that the ag biosciences in Indiana directly rivals and marginally edges that auto industry, contributing just over $70 billion annually to the state's economy and nearly 150,000 jobs. Well, I don't think he'll be changing the name to his hit tune, Save a Horse, Ride a Cowboy, anytime soon, but John Rich of Big and Rich has been named Special Envoy for American Landowners at USDA by President Trump. Now he's concerned about saving farmland. Greg Allen has more.
13: Rich says his role is to serve as a voice for farmers, ranchers, and rural landowners by listening to their concerns and helping bring those issues directly to USDA leadership. One topic that's coming up repeatedly is the rapid expansion of data centers into rural America.
14: There are thousands of data centers right now scheduled to be built. We need data centers in America. The president has declared them as national security assets. Okay, so they're important that we have them. However, there is a right way to build them and there's a wrong way to build them. And I believe she is going to work on a framework around data centers specifically.
13: Rich says many landowners are being approached with lucrative offers to sell or lease farmland for massive data center projects.
14: A national security asset's a big deal, but we also have landowners. What about them? You know, and I think there's a right way to do it and a wrong way to do it. And I would be expecting news on that in the very near future.
13: Rich says he'll continue traveling the country, meeting with producers and landowners to hear their concerns and advocate for policies that keep American agriculture strong. I'm Greg Allen.
1: And wrapping up today's show, it started as a family seasoning recipe mixed in a kitchen, and it's turned into a nationally recognized agribusiness success story. An Eastern Hancock grad and Purdue student is now one of just four finalists for the National FFA American Star in Agribusiness Award. And C.J. Miller shares his story.
15: My goal was the Indiana State Star, right? And I got that, was fortunate enough to do that. And then I found out that I was a finalist for the American Star, and it was like a little bit of a surprise.
3: That's Luke Schilling, whose journey to leading an agribusiness venture started a decade ago. Not with a farm or any heavy-duty equipment, but with a secret family recipe.
15: My seasoning business is called Big Doug's Secret Seasoning, named after my grandpa. He started this seasoning back in the day when he was working in a steakhouse restaurant, and they don't use it anymore, so I was able to start using it. Grandpa Doug, he let me kind of take it over from the start, so I've been doing it for the past 10 years.
3: Now the venture has become a booming online storefront. Luke has grown the business to ship to over 30 states and multiple countries. As Luke prepares to face the national judges in Indianapolis in October, he says the true heart of Big Doug Seasoning is about much more than just turning a profit.
15: It's a nonprofit organization, so all money goes towards Compassion International, World Vision, two organizations that give money to children in need of food, water, and clothing. 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
3: To support the cause and taste the seasoning yourself, visit BigDougSeasoning.com. I'm CJ Miller.
1: Thank you, CJ. And of course, that big national FFA convention coming to Indianapolis in October. Blue Jackets will swarm downtown. And I feel like now we need a Big Doug's jingle. Can we work on that? Maybe we can put CJ on lead vocals. That'll sound just fantastic. Thanks for joining us on Hoosier Ag this week. We'll do it again next weekend, same hat time, same hat channel. I'm Eric Pfeiffer, Hoosier Ag Today, Indiana's Farm Network for 20 years.
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1: The huge hit that started all for Rascal Flatts back in the summer of 2000. Praying for Daylight on American Country Countdown. It's Ryan Fox hanging with one third of the Flatts this weekend on the show. One of our faves, Joe Don Rooney. Thanks for taking the time, man. Everyone has loved seeing you guys get back together, toured the country, selling out arenas everywhere. I just would like to know, who was the one in the group chat that was like, guys, we got to do this again. We got to get this thing back together.
2: You know, I think first off, Gary was out doing some of his own shows, which was great. And he was out there working hard. And really, it was Jay and I that talked to each other first. And one of our managers, Clarence Spaulding, he got on the phone with us and said, hey, we think through our Live Nation connections that you guys might be able to do some business. And this was summer of 2024.
1: Right.
2: You know, and I was sitting around just being a dad. I was basically retired and to an extent. And so they got with Gary's management and set up a call. And Jay, Gary, and I talked. And like, we caught right back up where we left off and decided to do it. And grateful to be back with my brothers. I mean, it's just been an amazing past year and a half. Really has.
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0: Cody Johnson and Brandon Lake, When a Cowboy Prays, our ACC New and Now track on American Country Countdown. And Ryan, and you may remember when Brandon hooked up with Jelly Roll for this big hit.
1: I'll bring my heart for heartfelt. It is well, hallelujah.
0: It's Brandon Lake with Jelly Roll, Heartfelt Hallelujah. And it was only after Brandon sang When a Cowboy Prays solo on his social media that Cody first heard about it.
2: Well, first of all, Brandon broke the internet whenever he played it the first time, and I woke up the next day and everybody was like, did you see all this people hollering Cody Johnson, yeah, yeah, cut this song? Because I don't have social media, so my wife starts showing me all this, and then I get a call, it's like, hey, this is Brandon Lake. And I thought, I guess we're doing this song, like,
3: yeah,
2: the people have spoken,
3: the people have spoken,
2: and like, and a lot of times organically, like, we didn't know each other,
3: yeah,
2: and out of this song, not only did it help shape people's lives, it's helping him kind of segue into the country music, yeah, realm, but you know, for me, it's like organic. It just happened. It wasn't, yeah, planned. And so I love when things come together like that.
0: ACM Entertainer of the Year, Cody Johnson and Brandon Lake, the duo we didn't know we needed. And that's this weekend's ACC New and Now, paid for by NHTSA. When you speed, you have less time to react. 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

0: Langley with their massive hit, Choosing Texas, an ACC Extra on American Country Countdown. It's Ryan, proud Ella's Bella, member of the Ella's Bella's fan club. And there's more of us joining this club each and every day, including at the recent concert in Nashville, Thomas Rhett and Niall Horan.
1: We are Ella's Bella's up here on stage tonight.
0: And not only did they proclaim their love of Ella Langley and her music, Niall and Thomas did their own version of Choosing Texas. Gotta love it. You can catch those two and their love for Ella Langley on the road together this weekend. Niall Horan, Thomas Rhett in Hershey, Pennsylvania, as the countdown rolls on.
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0: 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I'm your host, Ryan Fox, and this hour we dive back into our combo with Joe Don Rooney from Rascal Flatts. More from Joe Don in our exclusive one-on-one here in the next 15 minutes. Plus, are you a fan of Zach Top? You're going to want to stick around for a little something from him coming up soon, too. But first, back to the countdown. And Lainey Wilson and John Mayer own this spot up three notches this weekend with Bone Keys Wallet, American Country Countdown.
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0: big old hit from Rascal Flatts from back in 2009. 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And Ryan Fox with all the hits and the stars coast to coast and around the world. Joe Don Rooney of the Flatts hanging with us here this weekend. And Joe Don, you, Gary, and Jay are all dads. And I'm wondering, what's the most dad thing that you guys have talked about on the Flatts dad group chat?
1: There's always something funny. The 6-7 things played itself out. And dad's trying to keep up with that funny stuff, you know, so we can be, you know, understand what our kids are doing, our teenagers and stuff. And, you know, but it's like, it just changes. Every week there's something new now.
2: Yeah, yeah. Right? Like, are you hearing this at your house? Yeah, I'm hearing that too. Mm-hmm. Yeah. Yeah, I know. Oh, my gosh.
1: It's
2: yeah.
1: It's ever changing. So if you know something new this week, let me know. I'll add it to our group chat.
2: We got to have each other's backs, Joe Don. We do.
1: Totally.
2: What's one thing that... Okay, just between us. No one else will hear this. What's one thing after touring 25 years together that Gary or Jay, dude, that drives you nuts still?
1: Listen, we just got the band back together, dude. You're trying to break us back up?
2: No.
1: Dang it. Well, Jay's a perfectionist, so anytime anybody makes a mistake on stage, he just whips his neck around at you and looks at you like, which is almost hilarious because it's like automatic.
2: Yes.
1: And that's one thing I wish he could be just kind of like let that go sometimes, but he can't. That's just Jay. Yep. Gary, I wish he wasn't so dang good. That guy, you know, he's the first singer I ever heard when I moved to Nashville.
2: Really?
1: And when I heard him in a club and Jay on stage singing with their little startup group they did before I even joined them, And I was like, this is the bar for lead singer? Are you kidding me? Like, I might want to pack up and go back to Oklahoma because this dude is unbelievable. And it just turned out that, you know, we ended up being in a band together. So it's pretty cool.
2: That's awesome, man.
1: I wish every now and then he just wasn't so dang good. Just sing bad just once, buddy.
0: Give everyone else a shot.
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0: Checking in at number 19. It's South of Sanity on American Country Countdown. It's Ryan and Zach. Recently stopped by the Mostly Sports podcast, and what he did, he shared what advice he got from a buddy, one of his band members, that he says changed his life when he was starting out.
1: We were out playing a show, and he was like, man, why don't you just quit school? All you got to do is just go work construction nonstop for a year, and you can save up enough money to move to Nashville and then go play. And I was like, dang, you know what? That sounds like a pretty good idea. And I was like, instead of going into debt, you know, on this school and whatnot, I'll drop out and I'll go work construction. And so that's what I did. And then spring of 2018 got discovered by my producer. And that felt like finally there was a foot in the door. All I was doing was just posting Facebook videos at the time. So he found me off of one of them.
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1: Yep. That was it.
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0: Langley and an ACC Extra. Weren't for the Wind on American Country Countdown. It's Ryan, and growing up in a small town like Ella did, she knows everyone knows your business, including who you're dating, as she explained to Theo Vaughn.
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1: 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I'm like, I did what? 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

0: years ago this summer, Life is a Highway, Rascal Flatts, an ACC Extra on American Country Countdown. It's Ryan Fox. We got one third of the Flatts here with us on the show this weekend. Joe Don Rooney. Joe Don, I know you've sang that song. You've played that song thousands of times in the past 20 years. We love hearing it still on Cars, which also came out 20 years ago. And I'm not saying you guys are tired of doing that song, but what's maybe a song that you guys play every night? Your fans will be shocked to know that you never get tired of performing.
1: You know what? I think we're not tired of performing Broken Road.
2: God bless the broken road that led me straight to you.
1: That's one of them, for sure. And I would say My Wish.
2: My Wish.
1: They're just so special, and they're good. They're really cool moments in the show. And to think, like, how many weddings were Broken Road is used. We've sang in some weddings and sang Broken Road throughout the years. And to think about My Wish and just what that means. You know, what's amazing is, like, now that I'm a little older, my son, Jagger, just turned 18. I have a daughter that's 15 going on 16 this September. Mm-hmm. Rocky and Devin is 11 going on 12. These songs came out in the 2000s, you know? And now these songs mean more to me than they ever had before. I wasn't going through this back then. Didn't know what it was like to be a dad with teenagers. So it's really cool now these songs kind of hit me differently. And on stage some nights, man, we're doing My Wish. And I see people out there singing as loud as they can with tears in their eyes or singing about something that means something to them with their kids, I'm sure. And I get teared up, man. I get teared up like singing My Wish and just what the purpose of that song is and what the hope in that song is. And I mean, who doesn't love the kiddos and want the best for them? And so that song has taken on a whole new meaning for me. And a lot of our music has. Yeah. But those are two that I don't think we'll ever get tired of performing.
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0: Blake Shelton, former ACC number one, boys round here on American Country Countdown. And Ryan and Blake Shelton popped up on 60 Minutes with Norah O'Donnell, where they discussed the appeal of country music.
1: You know, it's not just our music, I think, that people feel like they can relate to, but it's us. It's the artists that they feel like they can relate to. I know for me, when I go home, I hunt and I fish and I plant corn and I drive back roads. 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
1: 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So get over it. 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

0: There it is, an ACC world premiere from Luke Bryan at his Fish Hunt Golf Drink on American Country Countdown. And Ryan, and the idea for that song actually came from a text exchange between Luke and Riley Green. As Luke explained recently to Country Chord.
1: Well, me and Riley Green were texting back and forth, and I hadn't seen Riley in a minute. He's an outdoorsman. Obviously, I'm an outdoorsman. And I said, hey, or we were just chatting. I said, let's get together. Fish, hunt, golf, drink, question mark. And then my co-writers saw me text that, and there you go.
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0: The longest running country music countdown in the world. American Country Countdown. 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It's Ryan Fox, and coming up, Garth is back. Joe Don Rooney is back to join us here on the show from Rascal Flatts. And will Jason Aldean be back with the number one song in the land for the second week in a row? Let's find out. Speaking of number ones, it's something Ella Langley knows a thing or two about. Her former ACC number one plays now. Be her. American Country Countdown.
2: Number.

0: What hit number one in May of 2004? Rascal Flatts with an ACC Extra. Mayberry on American Country Countdown. And Ryan here with Joe Don Rooney of Rascal Flatts. And we've all been so excited seeing you guys out on the road past couple of years on your Life is a Highway tour. And it begs the question, does that also mean new music finally will be on the way for you guys, Rascal Flatts?
1: And we're always looking. Yeah. You know, we have another album we're going to do at some point. We have no time period for that. But Scott Borchetta has been great to us, and Big Machine, you know, they've changed some things up over there now. We're still with Scott. We love Scott Borchetta, and there'll be something done at some point, and it could be sooner than later, but it could be like next year, honestly. No time frame on that, but no doubt we get songs pitched to us every day. And we're all writing. You know, we all write a lot. I got back into writing again, which is very therapeutic. I've written a bunch of stuff. A lot of my songs stink, but that's okay because I'm just trying to write out my heart, you know?
2: Right.
1: But we get stuff pitched all the time. So if the right song was to come in, we're like, holy smokes, like this is something we need to go and record, then we'd probably rush in to record something. But right now, we don't have a big time frame or any kind of time constraints.
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0: It's Ryan, and this weekend, as we take a look on the bright side, we reveal the story of how a self-made Arizona roofing millionaire, Bob Schober, sparked a movement of generosity during the holidays that has since reached millions. 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And what's cool is you can follow the journey anytime, too, on YouTube, Instagram, and on TikTok at Nine-Figure Roofer. How amazing is that? Way to go, Bob. And it's stories like these that make us love taking a look on the bright side. Paid for by Wyman Stainless Steel, 3-in-1, clean, shine, protect. Your kitchen says a lot about you. Let it brag.
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0: Garth Brooks with the smash that hit number one in October of 1990. Here on American Country Countdown, it's Prince in Low Places. And Ryan Fox, and I played that one because we have something big to share from the G-Man. Garth is set to embark on his brand new Blame It All on My Roots tour. Kicking off with two nights in Indianapolis on August 21st and 22nd at Gainbridge Fieldhouse. And not only that, he's also set to release a 7-part series that explains not only what he does, but why he does it. Through the series, he'll explain the thinking behind live recordings, set lists for his shows, making every show unique, which he does very well and has for years, and also the thought behind the ticket pricing for his new tour, which is all one price for every seat, $154. Can't wait for that series and cannot wait for this tour. Bring it, Garth.
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5: A better life with Dr. Sanjay Gupta.
6: I'm feeling lucky to have my college-age kids home with me for a few weeks this summer. And one of the things I know we're going to be talking about, AI. I've started to use it more often at the hospital to get fresh takes on patient problems that I'm trying to solve. And for my girls, well, I know that they are navigating college now with these new powerful tools. Something, frankly, that you and I couldn't have even imagined when we were in school. But while it may be tempting to outsource your studying and your work to these large language models, I beg you not to. And that's because AI chatbots tend to reproduce what researchers call weird viewpoints. That's an acronym. Western, educated, industrialized, rich, and democratic. Look, AI isn't going away. And admittedly, it can be a really powerful tool. But you don't want it doing your thinking for you. I'm Dr. Sanjay Gupta, helping you live a better life.
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0: number three from Corey Kent and Coetzel, Rocky Mountain Low on American Country Countdown. Here with Ryan Fox, and let's take some dating advice from a reliable source, shall we? Do you remember Reader's Digest? Well, according to the very popular magazine, here are some foods not to order on a first date. You ready? Ribs. Yeah, too messy. Garlic bread. You want bad bread? Yeah, eat that. Spinach. Don't order that on a first date, they say. It'll get stuck in your teeth. Don't order lobster or crab. Hard to watch someone rip a creature apart with their bare hands while you're trying to talk to them. And another thing not to order on a first date, according to Reader's Digest, beans. Makes sense to me. And guys, pro tip, even if you're married 18 years like me, your wife will still make you brush your teeth after you eat onions if you want to kiss her. The rules are the rules. I don't make them up.
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0: 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Can Jason Aldean repeat at number one with Don't Tell On Me for the second week in a row? We find out together next when American Country Countdown comes right back.
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95.5 WFMS, Tyler Reese. Hope you're having a great Saturday morning so far. Grab another cup of coffee. Maybe throw some ice in it. High today, 87, scattered thunder showers.

0: 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It's Deb and Matt's Backstage Pass, and we're giving you the opportunity to see an up-and-coming star up close and personal.
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Ashley McBride there. You can see her for free. Part of the big acoustic jam coming up, and we'll be out handing out tickets. We being Deb and Matt. Monday, 5 to 6 in the afternoon, Greg Huebler, Chevrolet in Canby. Now.

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8: Not all screen time is created equal, and a new study out of Sweden is helping us understand this even better. So researchers followed more than 20,000 people over nearly two decades and determined that passive screen time, like sitting on the couch and watching television, raised someone's risk of dementia.

0: But if they did something active, like reading, puzzles, or interacting with other people, this same group of people saw their risk of dementia drop. Just like you gotta put the work in to keep your body in shape as you age, you basically have to do the same thing with your brain. A couple things I have found to help: working to learn something new every day, whatever it might be, challenging yourself in some way every day, and really importantly, staying socially active. Some days that means meeting friends in person. Other days, maybe an email, a text, or a phone call. Just stay engaged. I'm Dr. Sanjay Gupta, helping you live a better life.
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know, a lot of people went to theaters thinking there was going to be like a cameo, some sort of character where Taylor Swift would be seen in Toy Story 5. Except it's just the song and the closing credits.

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We all just want to be her, and now you can have her shoes. Caitlin Clark's must-have, well, signature shoe, the Caitlin 1, will be available from Nike from Caitlin Clark. That's this fall.

Chase Matthew holding it down, kind of like the Indiana State Troopers that became feathered heroes this week, saving hundreds of chickens after a nasty crash in I-80 outside of Gary. It was the eastbound ramp to I-90. Chickens all over the place. 28 crates of chickens scattered. Wow.

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8: A Better Life with Dr. Sanjay Gupta.
9: As someone who's been married nearly 25 years, I'll tell you, there's a lot of great things about having a spouse. And according to a new study out of the University of Miami Health System, marriage might even be linked to a lower risk of cancer. Why? Well, the researchers said people who are married are less likely to engage in risky behavior. They're more likely to get a nudge to go to regular preventive medicine appointments and screenings. And they have a partner to share the load of family obligations, household chores, and finances. No one is saying you should get married in the pursuit of better health. But if you are single, how can you build a strong support system to maybe get some of these same benefits? Do your own research, find out what's important, and then hold members of your squad accountable and let them hold you accountable as well. That can provide a lot of support. I'm Dr. Sanjay Gupta, helping you live a better life.
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I saw this the other night, late night TV, the Gary Lavox of Rascal Flatts bedazzling jean set. Yeah, you can get bedazzled Gary Lavox jeans. How about that? I ain't.

0: Matt, we sometimes find ourselves stuck in a situation, but you can't leave. That happened to me on an airplane. We'll discuss this on Monday just after 7.
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10: A better life with Dr. Sanjay Gupta.
11: We talk a lot here about ultra-processed foods and the many ways in which they can negatively impact your health. They've been linked to weight gain, obesity, type 2 diabetes, cardiovascular disease, even cancer. And now a new study out of UCSF found that high ultra-processed food intake was associated with something called intramuscular fat, which is exactly what it sounds like. That's fat inside your muscles, which can cause them to become weaker. Now, in this particular study, the researchers noticed more wear and tear and pain in people's knees because of weakened thigh muscles. Cutting back on ultra-processed foods isn't easy. The CDC estimates at least half the calories in our diet come from ultra-processed foods. But if you're looking to eat cleaner, cutting out sugar-sweetened beverages, that may be the best number one thing you can do to try and get started. I'm Dr. Sanjay Gupta, helping you live a better life.
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Montana sky. Driven up and down the coast a few times. London, Paris, paradise. But ain't got much memory. Other scenes come to think I missed them all.

101 WFMS, Tyler Reese. Love this. Indianapolis Colts quarterback Daniel Jones hosting hundreds of kids for a youth football camp at Cardinal Ritter High School. Week 1, September 13th against the Ravens.

holding it down with free tickets to the next acoustic jam. Deb and Matt going to be out Monday looking for you, handing out Ashley McBride acoustic jam tickets every 15 minutes. Greg Huebler, Chevrolet, and Camby, Mondays starting at 5.

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Just in case you missed it, Luke Combs has gone international. 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Overseas. Sweden. Paris. London. In Ireland this weekend, playing a dang castle. Want to be by you.

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1: Got a head

Some remnants of that air quality warning still rolling from those nasty fires, those wildfires up in Canada. Earlier this week, that haze was incredible. Can only imagine what they're going through way up north. I know.

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13: Everyone poops. It's not just the name of a classic potty training book. It's a universal truth. Even though everyone does it, almost no one wants to talk about it. Dr. Tricia Pasricha wants to change that. She's the author of a new book. It's called You've Been Pooping All Wrong. And she says there are three critical P's of pooping. The first is propulsion. Both the voluntary push you exert and the involuntary contractions that happen naturally within your body. Top line, when you feel the need to go, don't hold it. The second P is pliability, which refers to stool softness. The keys to this one are making sure you're drinking enough water and eating enough fiber. And the last P is for pelvic floor. If you can get your knees up above your waist while you're on the toilet, like on a stool or a garbage can or a stack of books even, that can make all the difference. I'm Dr. Sanjay Gupta, helping you live a better life.
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1: Happy birthday
0: to the birthday boy, Luke Bryan, the big 5-0 this week. Might be a little slow today. Last night, the big birthday party, country, and she knows it.

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going to be scooting by Lucas Oil, home of our Colts. You'll see some new artwork on the side. 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

This sounds like a lot of fun. The 90s versus Y2K. It's a bar crawl downtown Indianapolis. Fires up this afternoon. Starts around 4. Howl at the Moon. She

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and 95.5 WFMS. Hey, it's Brooks O'Brien. Thanks for letting us be a part of your weekend. There is a ton of things still to do later today, all through the day tomorrow. I'll be filling you in on a lot of those throughout the afternoon.

0: Matt, we sometimes find ourselves stuck in a situation, but you can't leave. That happened to me on an airplane. We'll discuss this on Monday just after 7.
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0: Elena, along with Chase Matthew there on 95.5 WFMS. Hey, if you are coming out to the Tucker Wetmore Show tonight at Everwise Amphitheater, be sure you swing by the WFMS Peterman Heating, Cooling, Plumbing, and Electrical Cooling Zone. 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You can hang out in those comfy loungers, play some games. 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
1: Who knows I got a time, and there's a few in here tonight. 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

Taylor Swift from the Toy Story 5 movie on 95.5 WFMS. I mentioned there are plenty of things to do, whether it be tonight or anytime tomorrow. One of those would be going to Toy Story 5, if you haven't been yet. Fever are in town tonight, too. 8 p.m. game time at Gamebridge Fieldhouse, if you want to grab a ticket and check that out. Ella Langley and Morgan Wallen now.

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13: A better life with Dr. Sanjay Gupta.
14: When we talk about how much exercise someone should get, current guidelines call for about 150 minutes of moderate intensity exercise or 75 minutes of vigorous intensity exercise every week. New study out of the UK makes a strong case for vigorous exercise if and when you can do it. Now, researchers determined that even little bursts of vigorous exercise can significantly reduce someone's risk of 8 different diseases: dementia, type 2 diabetes, fatty liver disease, chronic respiratory disease, chronic kidney disease, immune-mediated inflammatory diseases, major cardiovascular events, and atrial fibrillation. We're not talking about complicated training programs here. Just work with what you can into your everyday life. If you are breathless and unable to speak in complete sentences, then you've hit the mark. I'm Dr. Sanjay Gupta, helping you live a better life.
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WFMS. You know, ever since they opened the Sphere in Las Vegas, I've been wanting to go there and see a show. So I'm so grateful I finally got to see Kenny Chesney there. I believe he still has a couple shows. And again, maybe he'll be back next year there too. Here's new country from him called Carry On.

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Did you hear about the elderly woman in Florida that got her new license plates? She did not order vanity plates. These are just your regular plates. But they just happened to look like vanity plates. She was kind of upset. I think I would have embraced it and would have put them on the car right away. SQZ and then A55. You know those fives look like S's, right? Yeah.

0: 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It's Deb and Matt's Backstage Pass, and we're giving you the opportunity to see an up-and-coming star up close and personal.
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8: Everyone poops. It's not just the name of a classic potty training book. It's a universal truth. Even though everyone does it, almost no one wants to talk about it. Dr. Tricia Pasricha wants to change that. She's the author of a new book. It's called You've Been Pooping All Wrong. And she says there are three critical P's of pooping. The first is propulsion. Both the voluntary push you exert and the involuntary contractions that happen naturally within your body. Top line, when you feel the need to go, don't hold it. The second P is pliability, which refers to stool softness. The keys to this one are making sure you're drinking enough water and eating enough fiber. And the last P is for pelvic floor. If you can get your knees up above your waist while you're on the toilet, like on a stool or a garbage can or a stack of books even, that can make all the difference. I'm Dr. Sanjay Gupta, helping you live a better life.
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7: Your weekend. Thanks for

You know, there's still plenty of soccer action for you to take in. There's the third place playoff game between France and England coming up here less than an hour away. That starts at 5 o'clock. And then tomorrow, that final game between Spain and Argentina to find out who reigns supreme. If you're looking for a place to watch, head over to Twin Peaks. Enjoy their great food and ice cold drinks.

0: Luke Combs, that's Be By You on 95.5 WFMS. You know, every now and then on the afternoon show, we play a game called Get It Wrong, where I give three rapid-fire questions. The only way to win is to answer all of them incorrectly. We had some fun when Jenny won.
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0: with special guests Graylin James and Matt Cooper. I get high and I feel low. GA tickets are on sale right now, starting at just $15. 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

McCreary along with Hootie and the Blowfish on 95.5 WFMS. Hey, another thing you could do tonight, grab the whole family and head out. 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

Okay, you know that the 95.5 WFMS Acoustic Jam, it's coming up. It's right around the corner. August 16th with Grammy Award-winning artist Ashley McBride. Now, you don't want to not be there, right? And see your friends posting about what fun they are having? Well, here's the thing. There are not a lot of tickets left. So if you want to be there, just text JAM to 317-255-9367 for the link to buy your $15 tickets. That's it.

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15: A better life with Dr. Sanjay Gupta.
16: I'm feeling lucky to have my college-age kids home with me for a few weeks this summer. And one of the things I know we're going to be talking about, AI. I've started to use it more often at the hospital to get fresh takes on patient problems that I'm trying to solve. And for my girls, well, I know that they are navigating college now with these new powerful tools. Something, frankly, that you and I couldn't have even imagined when we were in school. But while it may be tempting to outsource your studying and your work to these large language models, I beg you not to. And that's because AI chatbots tend to reproduce what researchers call weird viewpoints. That's an acronym. Western, educated, industrialized, rich, and democratic. Look, AI isn't going away. And admittedly, it can be a really powerful tool. But you don't want it doing your thinking for you. I'm Dr. Sanjay Gupta, helping you live a better life.
0: Calling all soccer fans, or really anyone who likes to win free stuff.
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1: 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Hey, it's Brooks O'Brien here. Paws on the Plaza is coming up. If you are a pet person, this is a place you'll want to be. It is a free, family-friendly, dog-friendly event where people and pets alike get to enjoy all the fun, all the food, local shopping, even a photo booth to capture photos with your pet. 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
5: You know, it's funny, when I think back to what the typical American dinner looked like when you and I were kids, there's usually some kind of meat featured at the center of the plate. Vegetables are there, but often thought of as a side dish. More and more, though, we are coming to realize that a plant-based diet, with little or no meat even, is going to be a healthier way to eat for just about everyone. New study out of the University of Hawaii Cancer Center found that eating a high-quality plant-rich diet that includes whole grains, vegetables, and fruits may prevent cognitive impairment even when people start that diet in their late 50s and 60s. Yeah, it's important to make sure you're getting enough protein, fats, complex carbohydrates. Just because you cut out or even cut back on meat, though, is not a license to eat whatever you want. Focus on eating whole, real foods. I'm Dr. Sanjay Gupta, helping you live a better life.
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We've got the chance for you to do that. It's coming up on Monday. Join Deb from Deb and Matt in the Morning at Greg Hubler Chevrolet in Camby. She'll be there from 5 till 6, giving away tickets every 15 minutes.

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Tonight, right downtown Indy at Gainbridge Fieldhouse. Fever taking on the Liberty at 8 o'clock. Tomorrow, 3 o'clock game time for that final soccer game between Spain and Argentina.

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11: If I were to ask you what makes for a good night's sleep, you'd probably say a dark, quiet room, not too many things on your mind. But every night when you go to get some Z's, how often do you really think about the temperature in your bedroom? 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That's according to the Senior Vice President of Research and Scientific Affairs at the National Sleep Foundation. We often hear about lights and screens and stress, but even modest changes in temperature and airflow can influence both how quickly you fall asleep and how deeply you stay asleep. Most experts will recommend a room temperature of 60 to 67 degrees Fahrenheit. You might also experiment with your sheets and what you actually wear to bed. 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I'm Dr. Sanjay Gupta, helping you live a better life.
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Zach John King, that is New Country, called Get to Drinkin' on 95.5 WFMS. Want to send lots of love to him, to his family, all his friends, all his loved ones. There was some heartbreaking news that he released last week that his dad passed away suddenly. He has canceled 2 weeks of shows, but then he did say he's going to do what his dad would want him to do, get back out on the road and get back to work. So lots of love to Zach John King. I've been

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That's Monday.

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2: A better life with Dr. Sanjay Gupta.
3: When we talk about how much exercise someone should get, current guidelines call for about 150 minutes of moderate intensity exercise or 75 minutes of vigorous intensity exercise every week. New study out of the UK makes a strong case for vigorous exercise if and when you can do it. Now, researchers determined that even little bursts of vigorous exercise can significantly reduce someone's risk of 8 different diseases: dementia, type 2 diabetes, fatty liver disease, chronic respiratory disease, chronic kidney disease, immune-mediated inflammatory diseases, major cardiovascular events, and atrial fibrillation. We're not talking about complicated training programs here. Just work with what you can into your everyday life. If you are breathless and unable to speak in complete sentences, then you've hit the mark. I'm Dr. Sanjay Gupta, helping you live a better life.
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95.5 WFMS. That is going to do it for me tonight. Beth is in next. Country Nights Live. I'll leave you with Kane Brown. New country called Woman.

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